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Beginning concerto this time with Sephardic music from the Iberian Jews of the Renaissance. The group Hesperian 21, led by Jordi Savall and with his wife, the soprano Montserrat Figueras, you heard Por qué lloras Blanca Niña. Montserrat Figueras began her career as an actress, but she began to sing ancient music after meeting Savall. She was born in Barcelona in 1942 and died in 2011. This is Concierto, classical music by Spanish and Latin American composers and performers. Soy Frank Domínguez. Y ahora continuamos con música por el mexicano José Pablo Moncayo. 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

Music by the Mexican composer José Pablo Moncayo, considered, along with Silvestre Revueltas and Carlos Chávez, one of the nationalist composers who were most influential in that country. You heard his most famous work, Huapango, based on the dances at coastal festivals in Mexico. That was the Simón Bolívar Symphony Orchestra of Venezuela with the conductor Maximiano Valdés. Me, I'm Frank Dominguez, and this is Concierto, classical music by Spanish and Latin American composers and performers. It's a service of WDAV Classical Public Radio, which in turn is a service of Davidson College in Davidson, North Carolina.

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You heard the Mexico City Philharmonic. 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

0: Two selections featuring Andrew Lawrence King playing Spanish harp with the Harp Consort. You heard music by Antonio de Cabezón, Tres sobre el canto llano, three based on plain chant, and before that, Paseábase el Rey Moro, the Moorish King passed by, music by Luis de Narváez and Fernández Palero. We started off with harpsichordist Sophie Yates and a sonata by a composer who was a contemporary of Domenico Scarlatti, but not as well known, Sebastián Albero y Anaños, born in Navarra in 1722, and he lived in Madrid and died there until 1756. He was in the service of King Ferdinand VI at the same time as the Italian Scarlatti, but the keyboard works by Albero reflect a Spanish keyboard tradition that existed before Scarlatti. This is Concierto, classical music by Spanish and Latin American composers and performers, and I'm Frank Dominguez. Volvemos en un momento.
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1: And also a professor of music at the Madrid Conservatory. 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Nos vemos.

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1: 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Classical music and late night jazz for Western.

renowned for her blending of Brazilian roots with virtuosic jazz, classical, and improvisational skills. She has released over 30 albums and has won multiple Grammy and Latin Grammy awards. Brazilian jazz pianist, singer, composer, and arranger, Eliane Elias, from her latest and new 2026 Candid Records release titled A Vivo, recorded live in San Francisco at the San Francisco Jazz Central's Minor Auditorium on October 21st of 1923. And we just heard one of the tracks from the recording, her rendition of Ari Barroso's Brasil, Aguarela do Brasil, along with Eliane Elias featured on piano. We had Mark Johnson on bass, Leonardo Pellegrino on guitar, and Rafael Barata on drums. Hello and welcome to another edition of Latin Jazz Perspective with yours truly, Tony Vasquez, as your host and my one-hour radio show featuring the very best in both contemporary and classic Latin jazz music. Coming up next, we have world-renowned Grammy Award-winning arranger, composer, bandleader, and trombonist Conrad Herwig, continuing on with his acclaimed Latin side, recontextualizing music from some of the legends of Latin jazz. This time it's with pianist legend Chick Corea. And this is from his latest 2026 High Note Records release called The Latin Side of Chick Corea. Here's a Latin jazz rendition of Chick Corea's Guajira, along with Conrad Herwig on trombone. We have Latin side all-star members Craig Handy on saxophone, Alex Norris on trumpet, Bill O'Connell on piano, Ruben Rodriguez on bass, Robbie Amin on drums,

Music from Grammy Award-winning Afro-Cuban reed man Paquito de Rivera and the Madrid Big Band, along with pianist Pepe Rivero and friends from his 2011 Grammy-nominated recording called Class, Continental Latin Jazz Volume 2, recorded live at the Barcelona Teatre Paral·lel in 2011, and it featured on bandoneon Ariel Hernandez. And coming up next, we have Puerto Rican Bronx-born trumpeter and bandleader Charlie Sepulveda from his recent return with his 2026 release called Un Poco Más, where his trumpet leads the way, including our next featured track titled 30%, featuring Charlie Sepulveda.

on trumpet, Emmanuel Rivera on trombone, Jean-Luc Trebeau on vibes, Jorge Laboy on electric guitar, Gabby Rodriguez on bass, Gadwin Vargas on congas, and Francisco Acala on drum set.

music from percussionist Geraldo Rosales leading his Afro-Cuban jazz quintet from his 2011 Challenge Records release called Chano Pozo Music, playing tribute to the legendary Cuban conguero Chano Pozo, who in the 1940s collaborated with jazz trumpet icon Dizzy Gillespie and created that new sound called Cubop, the combining of Afro-Cuban rhythms with bebop. And from that, we just listened to the Dizzy Gillespie Chano Pozo classic, Manteca. Along with Geraldo Rosales on percussion, we had Armando Vidal on drums and percussion, Danny Van Kessler on piano, Mick Powie on bass, and Quint Van Dijk on saxophone. Coming up next, we have Israeli-born guitarist and educator Rani Ben-Hur, acclaimed for his golden tone, improvisational mastery, and fluent blending of straight-ahead jazz, Brazilian, and Latin style. And we are going to listen to a track from his new 2026 release called Abriendo Puertas, and a tune titled Wah, One Blues, Paul Bobby, featuring Rani Ben-Hur on guitar, along with Cuban-based artist Alejandro Falcón on piano, Pedro Pablo Gutierrez on acoustic bass, Rui Lopez Nusa on drums, Octavio Rodriguez Rivera on percussion, and Amir Santa Cruz on tenor sax.

Italian flautist Nicola Stilo and Brazilian guitarist Tortino Horta from their 1999 release called Duets, recorded in Rome, Italy. And from that, we heard a beautiful rendition of John Coltrane's Naima. Coming up next, we have Afro-Cuban, Cuban-born trumpet jazz legend Arturo Sandoval from his 2026 release called Sangu, and from that a track called El Rio Suena. Along with Arturo Sandoval on vocals and trumpet, it features a formidable frontline.

consisting of Michael Tucker and Bob Shepard on saxophone, Paul Noel on trombone, and a formidable rhythm section consisting of William Braham on guitar, Daniel Feldman on drums, Maximilian Gale on bass, Lisandro Pidre on keyboards, and Samuel Torres on congas.

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Hank Jones and Frank West with You Made a Good Move. Hank on piano, Frank West on tenor sax, Mickey Roker on drums, Ilya Lushtak guitar, John Weber on bass. That's from the recording called Hank and Frank. You're listening to Jazz with Dave Schwann. How you doing? We hope things are going well for you and yours, and we hope the music makes things even better. Dave Robbins, drummer Dave Robbins, up next with his sextet from their recording called Joan of Art. And here's Dave's tune called Upper Management.

drummer Dave Robbins and his sextet from their recording Joan of Arc and his tune called Upper Management. Dave writes that the tune is dedicated to the philanthropists who pay for and or organize all the events, concerts, tours, and education that all of us enjoy. Along with Dave on drums, we heard Steve Holley on bass, Chris Gestrin on piano, Mike Allen on tenor sax, Brad Turner trumpet, and Rod Murray on trombone. You're listening to Jazz with Dave Schwann and Bill Evans. From his recording, How My Heart Sings, here's Dave Brubeck's In Your Own Sweet Way.

Bill Evans from the 1962 recording How My Heart Sings, the name of the album on Riverside. The name of the tune, Dave Brubeck's In Your Own Sweet Way. Bill at the piano, Chuck Israels on bass, and Paul Motion on drums. You're listening to Jazz with Dave Schwann and Oscar Peterson. A Time for Love.

Oscar Peterson, piano. Joe Pass, guitar. From concerts in November of 1987 in Helsinki, Finland, with A Time for Love. That is the title cut of a two-CD set of the same name. Actually, a quartet performing in those concerts. Oscar on piano, Joe Pass on guitar, both of whom we just heard. But they're also joined by Dave Young on bass and Martin Drew on drums on other cuts. On A Time for Love, the Oscar Peterson Quartet, live in Helsinki, 1987. You're listening to Jazz with Dave Schwann. Please stay with us. We have a lot more jazz to come. And coming up in just a couple minutes, Joey DeFrancesco together with Bobby Hutcherson from a terrific album called Organic Vibes. But first, here's Carmen McRae.

0: I fell in love with them, they're right.
1: No mistaking that voice, Carmen McRae, from a recording called For Lady Day, Volume 1. Lady Day being Billie Holiday, of course, recorded at the Blue Note, New Year's Eve, 1983, with Carmen, Marshall Otwell piano, John Leftwich on bass, and Donald Bailey on drums. Back in 2005, Joey DeFrancesco teamed up with Bobby Hutcherson to produce a great album called Organic Vibes. Here is Joey D on organ, Bobby Hutcherson on vibes, with Bobby's tune, Little Bee's Poem.

Joey DeFrancesco. One of my favorite recordings by Joey D called Organic Vibes, the tune Little Bee's Poem. And we heard the composer on Vibes, Bobby Hutcherson there. Joey D playing Jimmy Smith's 1959 Hammond B3 organ, Ron Blake on flute, Jake Langley on guitar, and Byron Landham on drums, all getting together for this terrific recording called Organic Vibes. You're listening to Jazz with Dave Schwann. Here's pianist Emmett Cohen from his recording Future Stride and a tune called Toast to Low.

Pianist Emmett Cohen from his recording Future Stride and his tune called Toast to Low. Emmett with his trio, including Russell Hall on bass, Kyle Poole on drums, and special guests Melissa Aldana on tenor sax, Marquise Hill on trumpet, Emmett leading all concerned on piano from the recording Future Stride. Here is guitarist Randy Napoleon.

There's a laid-back tune called The Man Who Sells Flowers from guitarist Randy Napoleon. It's from his recording Rust Belt Roots. Along with Randy, Xavier Davis on piano, Rodney Whitaker on bass, and Quincy Davis on drums. You're listening to Jazz with Dave Schwann and Diego Rivera.

Music by the late great McCoy Tyner, Passion Dance, done by Diego Rivera. From his recording Connections, we heard Diego on tenor sax, Michael Deese trombone, Luther Allison on piano, Andia Owens bass, Jason Tiemann on drums, and a guest trumpeter, Joe Mangiarelli. We thank you so much for joining us this hour and hope you enjoyed all the great American music we call jazz. Dave Schwann finishing up with vibraphonist Vangelis from his recording Dare to Be and Trapezoid.

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1: 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It's midnight.

Jingles from the godfather of the jazz guitar, Wes Montgomery, recorded in 1959. Melvin Ryan with him on organ, Paul Parker on drums. This is Jazz. I'm Janalee Ross. 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

Kenny Kirkland at the piano playing Wayne Shorter's gorgeous tune, Anna Maria. Before that, A Child Is Born, the wonderful waltz ballad written by Thad Jones from Bass and Bosses. The bass is Pierre Michelot, and some of the bosses on that record. Toots Thielemans playing harmonica, Billy Higgins on drums, Pierre Blanchard playing violin. Kicked off the set with Round Midnight, Lee Konitz live with Brad Meldow on piano and Charlie Hayden on bass. They were recorded at the Blue Note in New York City, December 1996. I'm Jana Lee Ross. 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

From Standards in Norway, live in Oslo in 1989, Keith Jarrett playing Old Folks, Gary Peacock on bass, Jack DeJohnette on drums, his longtime sidemen. Before that, My Girl, as rearranged by Paul Bollenbach from his record Soul Grooves. Great section with him. Joey DeFrancesco on organ, Jeff Tane Watts playing drums and the horns, Jim Rotundi, Steve Wilson, Eric Alexander, and Steve Davis. This is Jazz.

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That is called Faces, written by the man playing bass on the track, Dave Holland, from Bill Stewart's record Think Before You Think. Bill Stewart playing drums with Joe Lovano on tenor, Mark Cohen on piano, and Dave Holland on bass. Thanks for listening. I'm Janalee Ross, and this is Jazz.

Guitar legend Johnny Smith playing Duke Ellington's Sophisticated Lady, and two more Duke tunes before that, Mood Indigo from The Shoes of the Fisherman's Wife, Charles Mingus's large ensemble, and Tierney Sutton began the set with All Too Soon from her Paris sessions. You're listening to Jazz. Here's some music from a 1990 film called Tune In Tomorrow, set in a radio station in New Orleans in the 1950s. It starred Peter Falk and Barbara Hershey and Keanu Reeves, and featured music composed by Wynton Marsalis.

It's called Don't Run From Fun, music from the 1990 film. Tune in tomorrow. Wynton Marsalis leading that all-star ensemble, including Wycliffe Gordon and Reginald Veal. 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

Music composed by Quincy Jones for the film The Pawnbroker from Terrence Blanchard's beautiful Jazz in Film. Before that, Birth of a Band. More music of Quincy Jones from This Is How I Feel.

about Quincy, Phil Wood's tribute to his former band leader, and a reference to Quincy's 1957 breakout record called This Is How I Feel About Jazz, and Phil Woods did play on that record. Kicked off the set with Jimmy Smith's Midnight Special from 1960. I'm Jana Lee Ross. Thanks so much for listening to Jazz with me. This is the Gil Evans Orchestra from The Individualism of Gil Evans, John Lewis's tune, Concord.

Young and Foolish, Tony Bennett, accompanied by Bill Evans. And before that, Gil Evans, the Gil Evans Orchestra, from the Individualism of Gil Evans. That was John Lewis's tune, Concord. I'm Jana Lee Ross. Thanks for listening to Jazz with me. You can get in touch anytime and let us know what you love about jazz. 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

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Thanks for joining us for Jazz Overnights. 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

Antonio Carlos Jobim and Stan Getz. What a combination from 1961, O Grande Amour. I'm Janie Lee Ross. Thanks for listening to Jazz with me.

both of what we've got. If it's so good, well, maybe we should be happy with this. If it's so fucking set and good.

Revelations, written by Kenny Kirkland from his 1991 self-titled release. Branford Marsalis playing sax with him, Robert Hurst playing bass, and we heard Robert Hurst on the track before that with Kevin Eubanks playing guitar, James Williams

Playing piano, the tune Alter Ego, written by James Williams, and we kicked off the set with Holly Cole singing So and So. I'm Jana Lee Ross. Thanks for listening to Jazz with me.

The Clayton Hamilton Jazz Orchestra, their arrangement of the Brazilian songwriter Dori Caymmi's Like a Lover. Before that, Chet Baker, his final recording live in Tokyo in 1987. Great rhythm section with him. Hein Vandergein on bass, John Ingles on drums, Harold Denko playing piano. I'm Janalee Ross. Thanks so much for listening to Jazz with me. And now some advice from Holly Cole.

0: It'll only cause you trouble. Don't smoke in bed. That's Holly Cole. I'm Jana Lee Ross. Thanks for listening to Jazz with me. 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

from the 19th century to the now, composed by Manuel de Falla, Spanish composer born in 1876. His song Nana, interpreted by Rini Rosnes from her album Life on Earth. John Patitucci playing bass and Billy Drummond playing drums. I'm Janalee Ross. Thanks for listening to Jazz with me.

0: Driftin', Herbie Hancock's tune from Finger Painting, the music of Herbie Hancock, released by Christian McBride, who's playing the bass, with Nicholas Payton on trumpet, Mark Whitfield playing guitar. Before that, another Herbie tune, Dolphin Dance, a duo of Kenny Werner playing keyboards and Toots Thielemann, the ubiquitous harmonica player, kicked off the set with Pat Metheny playing Solar, Miles Davis's tune, and his sidemen, Roy Haynes on drums, Dave Holland playing bass. I'm Jana Lee Ross. Thanks for listening to Jazz with Me.
1: I jump up and down, shake out the sun, laugh like a loon. 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

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That's from Organ Grinder Swing, 1965. The organ grinder in question, Jimmy Smith. Grady Tate playing drums with him. Kenny Burrell on guitar before that. Nancy Wilson, Oh So Sad, singing The Masquerade Is Over from her classic album. With Cannonball Adderley, kicked off the set with Phil Woods live in 1976, a whole lot faster than Irving Berlin thought it was ever going to be played, cheek to cheek. I'm Jana Lee Ross. Thanks for listening to Jazz With Me. We'll finish the hour with another track from that Cannonball Adderley record in 1961, the collaboration with Nancy Wilson, but no Madam Wilson on this track. This is Just the Guys playing One Man's Dream, written by the guy playing piano, Joe Zawinul.

That's One Man's Dream, written by Joe Zawinul, and that's him playing the piano in 1961 with the brothers Adderley, Cannonball, and Nat, Sam Jones on bass, Lewis Hayes playing drums. I'm Jana Lee Ross. Thanks for listening to Jazz With Me. 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

0: You can tell when a composer thrives in the operatic world. Their non-operatic work just carries that same dramatic vibe. I'm talking about French composer Étienne Méhul. That was his second symphony, the Musicians of the Louvre performing. I'm Melanie Renata. You're listening to Music Through the Night. There's a beautiful violin concerto coming up, one with a bit of a folk edge. First, an affectionate work by Florence Price in just a moment.
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0: A story of young love that nearly ends in tragedy, but not quite, as the spirits of the two lovers transform into butterflies. 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
0: This is the sound of nostalgia. The sound of peace and quiet. Of life before war. During the Franco-Prussian War in the late 1800s, composer Jules Massenet took a break from music to serve in the National Guard. And he was, of course, traumatized by the war. He refused to write about it in his memoir. Instead, he wrote music like this that honored the beauty of life before the war. A pretty piece that's coming up later this hour. I'm Melanie Renata. Please stay with me. He called himself the Paganini of the guitar from the jungles of Paraguay, Agustin Barrios. This is his popular Paraguayan song, performed by guitarist Berta Rojas.

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0: Joanne Folletta conducting the BPO, the warmth of romance just oozing from every note, Under the Lindens from Massenet's Suite No. 7. I'm Melanie Renata with a couple powerful pianos in just a moment.
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0: After 4 years of a pretty deep depression, Sergei Rachmaninoff bounced back with this bold, creative punch, his Suite No. 2 for two pianos, Opus 17, performed for you here by Martha Argerich and Nelson Friere.

0: Music crafted after Rachmaninoff bounced back from a severe bout of depression. His Suite No. 2 for two pianos, performed there by Marta Argerich and Nelson Freire. Now on the way, one of the most familiar openings to a piece of classical music. I'm Melanie Renata.
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0: When J.S. Bach was just 36 years old, he got slammed with grief. His first wife died, and he was suddenly a single dad raising four kids all alone, plus facing some pretty serious job insecurity. It was during this time that he wrote some of his most joyful and inventive music, like this Brandenburg Concerto No. 3 in G.

0: The English Baroque soloist with a feel-good piece, J.S. Bach's Brandenburg Concerto No. 3 in G.
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0: The harp is often put into a box, thought of as beautiful, soothing, and sweet. When in reality, the harp is also incredibly capable and truly powerful. And you know what? Harpist Yolanda Kondonassis noticed the parallels between what people expect the harp to be and the experience of those who identify as women. She points specifically to Mother Earth, our planet, and the harp, both holding multiple truths at once. Capable of being both majestic and delicate, feminine and fierce. This powerful and beautiful harp solo proves the point. It's on the way. I'm Melanie Renata. Please stay with me. This work will get you into your feelings. It's Vos Triste by Jean Sibelius.

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0: From wedding prep to feasting to celebration and everything that goes into it, that work embraced all of it. Fedrik Smetana's Wedding Scenes, performed for you there by the Slovak Radio Symphony. Good morning. I'm Melanie Renata with a violin that sings about a magic flute in just a minute.
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0: Violinist Tianhua Yang shining bright there with the Navarra Symphony, Pablo de Sarasate's Concert Fantasy on Mozart's Magic Flute, an infusion of energy. I'm Melanie Renata, and if you thought that that was the boost you needed for your morning, well, just you wait. Some Norwegian dances coming up for you in just a minute.
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0: This work gives you no warning, so I will. Prepare yourself. The Gothenburg Symphony helps you dive right into Edvard Grieg's Norwegian Dances.

0: Welcome to your Sunday. Neeme Järvi conducting the Gothenburg Symphony, Grieg's Norwegian Dances. I'm Melanie Renata. Thanks for being with me this morning. Be good to yourself today, and be good to your neighbor too, okay?
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It's Sunday Baroque. I'm Suzanne Bona. When the Italian violinist and composer Francesco Gemignani was invited to play for England's King George, he worried about having a qualified accompanist. So he insisted on having George Frederick Handel do it. And at the time, Handel's relationship with the king was a little strained, but the king loved the performance. And this reconciliation helped mend that rift, and it forged a long-term friendship between the two musicians. Music by both of them is coming up on Sunday Baroque.

For most of his life, Antonio Vivaldi supported himself quite well as a violin player, teacher, and composer. But you might be surprised to know that in his later years, he faced some pretty challenging times financially, and he even went to Vienna looking for work and remained there for the rest of his life. I Musici plays Antonio Vivaldi's Concerto, catalog number 145.

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1: Protecting, preserving, and presenting an exceptional collection of house museums and landscapes in one of the most historically intact cities in America, Newport, Rhode Island. 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A young and ambitious 17th century musician named Gottfried Stölzel left his home in Germany to explore Italy. There, he met Antonio Vivaldi, who became one of his mentors. Stölzel composed a lot of music, but unfortunately, most of it has been lost. This is Gottfried Stölzel's surviving Concerto Grosso for trumpets and orchestra.

0: Trumpeters Maurice André, Thierry Cans, and Jean-Paul Loire and the Paris Orchestral Ensemble performed the one and only known surviving Concerto Grosso, composed by Gottfried Heinrich Stölzel. 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
0: Sunday Baroque is funded thanks to a group of generous, music-loving donors called the Friends of Sunday Baroque, whose contributors include the Schilling Family Foundation, Incorporated. Beatrice Mattei was a composer and harpsichordist whose career peaked in about the last decade of the Baroque era in the 1740s. She was known to have worked in Florence, but at least some of her music was also found in a Czech library. Viola da gamba player Cecilia Aprigliano and harpsichordist Anna Cecilia Tavares performed the Sonata for Viola da Gamba and Harpsichord by Beatrice Mattei.

Viola da gamba player Cecilia Aprigliano and harpsichordist Anna Cecilia Tavares played the Sonata for Viola da gamba and harpsichord by 18th century Italian composer Beatrice Mattei, who was also known as a dilettante composer. It's from an album called Damas Virtuosas. Tommaso Albinoni also called himself a dilettante. Violinist Pina Carmarelli and I Musici are true professionals, though. They play Albinoni's fourth violin concerto.

0: Violinist Pina Carmarelli and Imuzici played the fourth violin concerto by Tommaso Albinoni. You can always look up more about the music on our website using the detailed playlists there. 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
2: 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Francesco Gemignani wrote a book called The Art of Playing the Violin with Accompanying Music, and the Locatelli Trio plays one of the compositions in it.

The Locatelli Trio played the Violin Sonata in A Major, Opus 1, Number 1, by Francesco Gemignani. It's from his book, The Art of Playing the Violin. When Gemignani went to England, he was invited to play for King George, and the musician panicked about having a qualified accompanist for such an important performance. So he insisted on having George Frederick Handel do it. And their collaboration cemented a long-term friendship between the two musicians. Harpsichordist Genevieve Soli plays the theme in variations known as the Chaconne by Handel.

0: Harpsichordist Genevieve Soli is known as a scholar in the music of Graupner, but she played the Chaconne theme and variations by George Frederick Handel. Sunday Baroque is produced at WSHU in Fairfield, Connecticut, and funded by the Richard P. Garmany Fund at Hartford Foundation for Public Giving, providing support to institutions that are committed to enriching lives in Connecticut, including Hartford Stage Company and the Hart School at the University of Hartford. Our production team is Julie Fredino, Jennifer Basher, Sabrina Garone, Anne Lopez, and Lexi Perrinal. I'm Suzanne Bona, and this is Sunday Baroque. In 1972, violinist Sigisvold Kaikin gathered up a group of musician friends to make a recording. It was supposed to be a one-off, but it went so well that they are still making albums more than a half century later. Earlier this year, they released one featuring concertos by Johann Sebastian Bach, and coming up on Sunday Baroque, you'll hear La Petite Bande playing Bach's concerto in F minor.
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0: This is Sunday Baroque. I'm Suzanne Bona. Today we're enjoying some terrific recent recordings. They include concertos by Johann Sebastian Bach, played by the Belgian early music group La Petite Bande, and a new installment in a years-long series of recordings of music by Antonio Vivaldi, contained in an extensive archive in Turin. We'll audition these outstanding recent releases today, and maybe you'll even get some ideas for adding to your own playlist.

Viola da gamba player Lisa Terry has played in too many groups to name them all. The New York-based musician performs with many of the early music groups you hear regularly on Sunday Baroque. And she has played her cello with ensembles such as the New York Philharmonic, New York City Opera, and Orchestra of St. Luke's as well. Lisa Terry has a brand new album with harpsichordist Webb Wiggins playing French Baroque music, and this is a suite by François Couperin.

viola da gamba player Lisa Terry and harpsichordist Webb Wiggins played a suite by François Couperin from their newly released album of French Baroque music. This is Sunday Baroque. In 1972, violinist Sigiswald Kaiken convened La Petite Bande to make one recording, but they are still at it. Earlier this year, they released one featuring concertos by Johann Sebastian Bach. Harpsichordist Shu Tzu Ryan is the soloist, playing Bach's concerto in F minor.

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from their 2026 album. Harpsichordist Xu Tzu Ryan and La Petite Band played the Concerto in F minor by Johann Sebastian Bach. Another recent release is Spanish violinist Cristina Prats Costa's Spiritillo Mediterraneo, playing tunes by Nicola Mateis and Andrea Falconieri.

0: Violinist Christina Prats-Costa was featured with Charlotte Nediger, Lucas Harris, and Najme Faramand, playing music by Andrea Falconieri and Nicola Mattes from their album Spiritillo Mediterraneo. How'd you like to put a little Baroque in your step? 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

Sunday Baroque is supported by the Friends of Sunday Baroque, whose contributors include the Maurer Family Foundation in loving memory of Gil Maurer. A member of the Geronimite religious order, Antonio Soler wrote books on music theory and history. He also composed about 150 keyboard sonatas. Pianist Gerardo Tessonnier made a recording of some of them, and this is Antonio Soler's 88th sonata.

Most of the 150 keyboard sonatas by Antonio Soler were written for his royal pupil, the Infante Don Gabriel, who was the son of King Carlos III. From his recent album, pianist Gerardo Tessonier played Soler's Sonata No. 88. There is a new recording of bassoon concertos by Antonio Vivaldi. Sergio Azzolini and Londa Armonica play Vivaldi's Concerto, catalog number 487.

0: bassoonist Sergio Azzolini and Londa Armonica played Antonio Vivaldi's Concerto Catalog Number 487. Our website has more about the music you're hearing today. 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
0: 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I had a chance to speak with her about this new chapter in her life as a musician. 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This is Simona Dinnerstein with Baroquelin playing the second keyboard concerto by Johann Sebastian Bach.

0: Pianist Simona Dinnerstein and Baroklin played the second keyboard concerto by Johann Sebastian Bach from their recent album Complicité. When you want to look up the details on something you've heard on this program, check out our website, sundaybaroque.org. Sunday Baroque is produced at the Richard P. Garmany Classical Music Production Suite at WSHU in Fairfield, Connecticut by Julie Fredino, Jennifer Basher, Sabrina Garone, Ann Lopez, and Lexi Perinol. I'm Suzanne Bona. This is Sunday Baroque. Music was a passion for Sergei Nakaryakov from the time he was just a little boy. If not for a serious automobile accident and the resulting spinal injury, Nakaryakov might have become a concert pianist. But he switched to trumpet instead, and he discovered his extraordinary talent on that instrument, too. Coming up on Sunday Baroque, you'll hear Sergei Nakaryakov's spectacular artistry.
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0: It's Sunday Baroque. I'm Suzanne Bona. In 1730, Johann Sebastian Bach was 45 years old. He lived in Leipzig and had just become director of the Collegium Musicum. It was an ensemble started by Bach's friend, Georg Philipp Telemann. 1730 was the year Bach's 14th child, a daughter named Christiana Benedicta Louise, was born, and it is the year he composed a flute sonata that you will hear today.

English musician Henry Purcell was a young man of 24 years old when he published 12 sonatas of three parts. These are lovely little gems of instrumental music composed before Henry Purcell became especially famous for his church and theater music. Violinists Pavlo Besnosiuk and Rachel Podger are featured playing the 10th sonata by Henry Purcell.

Violinists Pavlo Beznosiuk and Rachel Podger, bass viol player Christoph Kwan, and organist Christopher Hogwood played Henry Purcell's Sonata No. 10. It's one of the composer's 12 sonatas of three parts, published in 1683 when Henry Purcell was just 24 years old. This is Sunday Baroque, funded by listeners like you. Early in his career, the French flutist Pierre-Gabriel Bouffardin met Johann Sebastian Bach, and some people think the many lovely flute parts in Bach's music may have been inspired by his artistry, including this sonata in E-flat. It's performed by Michala Petri, playing recorder, with harpsichordist Mahan Esfahani and viola da gamba player Hille Perel

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recorder player Michala Petri, harpsichordist Mahan Esfahani, and viola da gamba player Hilla Perl performed the 1730 Flute Sonata in E-flat by Johann Sebastian Bach. A few years earlier, Bach also composed this fugue played by Onyx Brass.

0: Onyx Brass played the fugue, catalog number 862, from the Well-Tempered Clavier by Johann Sebastian Bach. You can visit sundaybaroque.org whenever you want to know more about the music. This is Sunday Baroque.
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Sunday Baroque is funded thanks to the friends of Sunday Baroque, including the Strop family of Wilton, Connecticut, and Rita Sackett, in loving memory of her husband, Mark. Johann Neruda, or Jan Neruda, was a Bohemian-born musician in the 18th century. His life bridged the last few decades of the Baroque era into the emerging classical era. And Neruda himself was a violin player, but his best-known composition is this trumpet concerto. Trumpeter Sergei Nikaryakov is the soloist with the St. Paul Chamber Orchestra.

0: Trumpeter Sergei Nakaryakov and the St. Paul Chamber Orchestra played the trumpet concerto by 18th century musician Johann Neruda. This is Sunday Baroque.
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0: 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In the 1720s, Johann Anton Logi was described in a book as an extraordinary virtuoso, and about 250 years later, in the 1970s, some of Logi's manuscripts turned up in a museum in Kalmar, Sweden. Swedish guitarist Göran Zulcher traveled there right away to play through the entire treasure trove of music, and this is some of what he found.

Guitarist Göran Zülscher played the Suite in G Major by Johann Anton Logi, music rediscovered in a Swedish museum centuries after the 18th century composer's time. Johann Helmich Roman was the first major Swedish composer known well beyond his national borders. He was a violinist, oboist, and a prolific composer. Orpheus Chamber Ensemble plays Roman's Violin Concerto in F minor.

Violinist Niels Erik Sparf and Orpheus Chamber Ensemble played the Violin Concerto in F minor by Swedish composer Johan Helmich Roman. Sunday Baroque is produced at WSHU in Fairfield, Connecticut, and funded by the Richard P. Garmany Fund at Hartford Foundation for Public Giving, providing support.

0: 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Our production team is Julie Fredino, Jennifer Basher, Sabrina Garone, Ann Lopez, and Lexi Perinal. I'm Suzanne Bona. This is Sunday Baroque. Violinist Rachel Podger is the founder and artistic director of Brecon Baroque Festival and her ensemble Brecon Baroque in Wales. I spoke with her about her life and music, and you can hear our conversation archived in the podcast section of sundaybaroque.org. Coming up on Sunday Baroque, you'll hear Rachel Podger and Brecon Baroque play a violin sonata by Giuseppe Tartini from their album Grandissima Gravità.
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0: This is Sunday Baroque. I'm Suzanne Bona. In 1721, André Cardinal des Touches collaborated on his opera ballet, The Elements, with another French composer, Michel Richard de Lalande, who was sort of a mentor to the younger man. When The Elements was first performed, 11-year-old Louis XV participated in the dancing. You can listen or feel free to dance along, because The Elements is one of today's highlights.

In an interview with the British publication Gramophone, Icelandic pianist Víkingur Ólafsson said, "I see all music as contemporary music. I don't make a distinction. We are reinventing Rameau's music when we play it today, so it's new music." This is Víkingur Ólafsson playing music by Jean-Philippe Rameau.

pianist Víkingur Ólafsson played three keyboard solos by Jean-Philippe Rameau. This is Sunday Baroque, funded by the Friends of Sunday Baroque, whose generous contributors include the New Family Trust in memory of Joan Cockrell New. Cellist Yo-Yo Ma, mandolin player Chris Thiele, and bassist Edgar Meyer are three of today's most versatile musical talents. Between the three of them, they've dabbled in multiple musical genres, including jazz and bluegrass, folk, and more. For their 2017 recording collaboration, it was music by Johann Sebastian Bach.

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0: Cellist Yo-Yo Ma, mandolin player Chris Thiele, and bassist Edgar Meyer played Johann Sebastian Bach's Trio Sonata No. 6, catalog number 530. 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
0: Sunday Baroque is funded by the Friends of Sunday Baroque, whose contributors include Lynn Walther of Lake Grove, New York. In 1721, André Cardinal des Touches collaborated on his opera ballet, The Elements, with another French composer, Michel Richard de Lalande, who was a sort of mentor to the younger man. The Academy of Ancient Music performs André Cardinal des Touches' setting of The Elements.

0: Christopher Hogwood, and the Academy of Ancient Music played The Elements, an opera ballet composed in 1721 by André Cardinal des Touches in collaboration with Michel Richard de Lalande. 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

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There is a poem called The Tartini Tones. It's about violinist Giuseppe Tartini's discovery in 1714 that when he played two notes on the violin perfectly in tune, there was another resonance that sounded, and he called it a third tone. You can read the poem, The Tartini Tones, if you go to sundaybaroque.org and click on today's playlist page. Violinist Rachel Podger and Brecken Baroque play Giuseppe Tartini's fifth violin sonata.

Violinist Rachel Podger and Brecken Baroque played Giuseppe Tartini's Violin Sonata, No. 5, Opus 2. Sunday Baroque is produced at the Richard P. Garmany Classical Music Production Suite at WSHU in Fairfield, Connecticut by Julie Fredino, Jennifer Basher, Sabrina Garone, Ann Lopez, and Lexi Perrinal. I'm Suzanne Bona, and this is Sunday Baroque. Canadian harpsichordist Genevieve Soli is a music scholar and a specialist in the work of composer Christoph Graupner. She's equally at home playing music by Graupner's contemporaries, such as George Frideric Handel. And coming up on Sunday Baroque, you'll hear Genevieve Soli playing a theme and variations for solo keyboard known as Handel's Chaconne. Your favorite.

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0: If this piece of music was scratch and sniff, it would smell like freshly cut grass and fields of wildflowers. Beethoven's Symphony No. 6, called Pastoral. Here's the first movement.

0: As you listen to Symphony No. 6, called Pastoral by Beethoven, you are transported to a journey through the countryside. We just heard the first movement Wolfgang Sawallisch conducted the Royal Concertgebouw Orchestra. I'm Jalene Kahn. Thanks a lot for being here with me.
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0: An early piece by Sir Edward Elgar, written before he was a sir, and one of his most popular pieces, Serenade for Strings, performed there by the English Chamber Orchestra under conductor Julian Lloyd Webber.
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0: Felix Mendelssohn was the soloist when that music premiered in 1837, and one review of the performance said that he was a force that almost took your breath away. His fingers sang as they rippled over the keyboard. We heard Louis Lorty with the Quebec Symphony Orchestra. Lorty was also the conductor on that performance.
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0: Apollo's Fire Baroque Orchestra with conductor Jeanette Sorrell, and a whimsical symphony by Georg Philipp Telemann, also called Grillen Symphony. That means crickets, but in the 18th century, the word also meant whims. I'm Jeline Kahn. Thanks for listening with me.
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1: 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Germaine Taillefer got constant encouragement from her teachers, and it was during her studies that she became friendly with five other young French composers. They ended up forming the famous group referred to as Les Six, and she was the only female.

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0: Richard Harvey has written a lot of music for TV and for movies. And in the mid-90s, he wrote this original guitar concerto for guitarist John Williams.

0: Guitarist John Williams and the London Symphony Orchestra, led by Paul Daniel, and Concerto Antico by Richard Harvey, a concerto that Harvey wrote just for John Williams. The two had been friends for a long time, and finally Williams got his friend to write him a special guitar concerto.
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0: The Guyana Ballet Suite by Aram Khachaturian. That was a performance by the Royal Scottish Orchestra with conductor Naima Yerby. Anytime you're curious about a piece of music that you've heard, you can find out more with our on-air playlist. 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
0: If you've ever gone through a long interview process and gotten the job, you know you got there because you're the most qualified, you're the most talented, and you'd fit in well with the team. And that's usually why people get the job. But sometimes people get the job because they're in the right place at the right time. And the person with the most qualifications and the most talent didn't show up. This music was written by a composer who was the second choice for writing it. The guy they really wanted called in sick. You'll hear that full story and the music coming up in about 5 minutes. A Leaf from the Sky. It's from Fragments from Hans Andersen by York Bowen.

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0: Romance from the Gadfly by Dmitri Shostakovich. That was the BBC Philharmonic Orchestra under conductor Vasily Sinaisky.
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0: This is music from French composer Benjamin Godard, who was born in the mid-1800s. He wrote more than 100 songs, this one for violin and orchestra.

0: Concerto Romantique, or A Romantic Concerto by Benjamin Gadar. We heard violinist Chloe Hanslip with the Slovak State Philharmonic Orchestra under conductor Kirk Trevor.
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0: We hear these words sometimes, but sometimes I need to look up and see what they mean. Toccata, a fast, energetic piece of music, written for keyboard or plucked string instrument. This music highlights a player's fast finger work and high skill level, and the word comes from an Italian word that means to touch. Here is perhaps one of the most famous examples of a toccata by J.S. Bach.

0: Eugene Corporon conducted the North Texas Wind Symphony. They were joined by pianist Anastasia Markina, and they played JS Dances by Donald Grantham. Hope you're doing well and your weekend is treating you nicely. Thanks a lot for treating yourself to this music. I'm Jillian Kahn.
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0: Gabriella Lena Frank knows that she doesn't look like most composers of classical music. She's not white, she's a woman, and she's alive. Most composers you might think about are Beethoven, Bach, and Mozart. Gabriella Lena Frank is also hearing impaired. Hear about her journey to become a classical composer coming up in less than 15 minutes.

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0: Gabriella Lena Frank won the Pulitzer Prize for Music for 2026, and she didn't know she won. She got a text message saying that someone from the New York Times wanted to talk to her about a prize, and her response was, "What prize?" She shared that story with the text messages to prove it on her social media when she won. That was a waltz from Three Latin American Dances by Gabriella Lena Frank. Keith Lockhart conducted the Utah Symphony Orchestra.
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0: 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That was Staatskapelle Berlin, conducted by Othmar Sweetner.
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0: To Valhalla from Das Rheingold by Richard Wagner. Zubin Mehta conducted the New York Philharmonic. If you heard a piece of music that you really liked, but you didn't catch who wrote it or you want to know who performed it, check out our on-air playlist at yourclassical.org. Thanks a lot for being here today. I'm Jalene Kahn.
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0: Yvonne Fischer and the Budapest Festival Orchestra with the first three Hungarian dances by Johannes Brahms. 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
0: A Mozart symphony, one of the late ones, in just a very little while. But we have a recording made by guitarist Christopher Parkening, playing music by the Mexican composer Manuel Ponce. This is a prelude.

0: Manuel Krivin and Sinfonia Varsovia with the Symphony No. 39 by Mozart.
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0: It's short, sweet, to the point, and a little bit confusing. 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

0: Concert piece for clarinet and basset horn by Mendelssohn. Thea King played clarinet, Georgina Dobre the basset horn, and Alan Francis conducted the London Symphony.
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2: Maybe you're old enough to remember a song that came out in 1968. It was notable for a number of reasons. Number one, it was like 7 minutes long. And number two, it had some crazy lyrics in it. Then in 1975, there was Bohemian Rhapsody, which included the line, "Scaramouche, Scaramouche, will you do the fandango?" Well, this is not a fandango, but it does come from a piece called Scaramouche, composed by Darius Milhaud, taking the saxophone and putting it right at the forefront. It's coming up this hour, and we'll also hear Rhapsody in Black. The Sphinx Virtuosi on tour a number of years ago and conducted by Damon Gupton. They included on their concert program the Andante Festivo by Jean Sibelius.

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0: The A Major Violin Concerto by the Chevalier de Saint-Georges.

0: Rachel Barton Pine, the soloist with Daniel Heggie and the Encore Chamber Orchestra, the A major violin concerto by the Chevalier de Saint-Georges.
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0: The Waldstein Sonata, the piano sonata number 21 by Beethoven, played by Angela Hewitt. She's going to be on the road or in the air and spending some time in Finland. She has a concert there on September 3rd, then to Denmark for a couple of concerts. And then there's a performance at Wigmore Hall, London on September 16th.
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0: Sometimes I forget how much I enjoy this piece. Actually, it's probably because I don't hear it that often, but I remember how it just captured my ear and my imagination. This is one of the movements from the Concertino for Oboe and Strings by Brazilian composer Breno Blaut. I'm Mindy Rantner. Oboist Andre Spiller joins Camerata Bariloche, the Chamber Orchestra of Argentina, this hour.

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0: She wrote a lot of waltzes. She was Lou Koster, and Laura Laura was a waltz suite. Jonathan Cale conducting the Estro Armonico Luxembourg Chamber Orchestra. And we're headed to South America in just a moment.
1: 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Thanks for joining us. And remember, we're here for you every day.
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0: 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This is Printemps. Pierre Boulez conducts the Cleveland Orchestra.

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3: I'm Tyler Klein, and this is Living Classical. Nepali activist Nasreen Sheikh, a survivor of sweatshop labor, once said she spoke to the clothes she was forced to make, hoping whoever wore them might feel her tears. Lovin Williams' work, Woven in Tears, responds to a portrait of Sheikh by drawing on Dowland's Renaissance air, Flow My Tears, transforming that lament over the course of the piece into something bursting with freedom. It's coming up on this hour of the show, and later on, a solitary flute love song that reimagines what the voice of a turtle might actually sound like, and a fast, playful orchestral work that sweeps over you in constantly renewing fields of sound.